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1: Hey, it's Chris Cruz, and I really thought we were going to do it. Thought we were going to go one day without having to tell you about an artist canceling concerts. 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
0: I don't like it. I don't like when artists cancel shows. I don't like having to talk about it all the time because it's not fun. However, this happened again. This week, Kehlani has taken a few dates off her world tour to focus on her health. She said, quote, "After 2 days off feeling completely normal, I've been up all night, unable to swallow, and in so much pain." She went on to go to the hospital and is recovering, so she missed 2 shows on her world tour, but will be back tomorrow in Richmond, Virginia. So just like a short little cancellation for Kehlani, nothing major, and hopefully she's feeling fine and getting back to health.
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20: Kiss FM weather. A comfortable evening to be expected with mainly clear skies overnight. Temperatures will fall into the upper 50s and lower to middle 60s. We're going to see a muggier day on Saturday. Skies will turn cloudy and times of rain to be expected heading into the afternoon. When all is said and done by the evening, most of us will see around a quarter inch of new rainfall, highs in the middle 70s. From the WBY First Alert Weather Center, I'm meteorologist David Ernst. 95.

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1: 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Hey, it's Chris Cruz. If you're planning to take the family out to like an amusement park, a theme park this summer, we'll let you know next which one you may want to avoid, as customers are now getting brain hemorrhages on one of their coasters.

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0: Well, this is just strange. At Six Flags Magic Mountain in California, they are quietly closing their X2 coaster until further notice because two separate riders had similar accidents that resulted in brain hemorrhages, which are very bad. Now, some people are saying these riders may have had, pre-existing conditions that led to that. But regardless, this super fast, quote, 4D coaster, you will not be able to ride for the foreseeable future. And you may not want to.
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11: A comfortable evening to be expected with mainly clear skies overnight. Temperatures will fall into the upper 50s and lower to middle 60s. We're going to see a muggier day on Saturday. Skies will turn cloudy and times of rain to be expected heading into the afternoon. When all is said and done by the evening, most of us will see around a quarter inch of new rainfall, highs in the middle 70s. From the WBY First Alert Weather Center, I'm meteorologist David Ernst. 95.

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1: It always feels good when you see a wealthy, famous person using their money for the good of the human race. You know what I mean? Well, the good news with Chris Cruz is next. One of the biggest celebrities alive just dropped $1 million to save other lives. 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
2: 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We are going to Punta Cana. 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

Yeah. Don't talk down to me, that's not gonna work now. Packed all my clothes and I moved out. I don't even wanna go to your house. Every time I sit on that couch, I feel like you lecture me. Eventually, I bet that we could've made this work and probably would've figured things out. 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I mean, why are you laughing? 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No, but at least you're happy.

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0: A comfortable evening to be expected with mainly clear skies overnight. Temperatures will fall into the upper 50s and lower to middle 60s. We're going to see a muggier day on Saturday. Skies will turn cloudy and times of rain to be expected heading into the afternoon. When all is said and done by the evening, most of us will see around a quarter inch of new rainfall, highs in the middle 70s. From the WBY First Alert Weather Center, I'm meteorologist David Ernst. 95.

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1: Today was a big day in music history for Beyonce in 2011 at the MTV Video Music Awards. Do you remember what happened, though? Her reveal had social media exploding. The big clip is next.

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1: 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She performed Love on Top and then proceeded to unbutton her jacket and reveal that she was pregnant in front of the audience. What you're going to hear for the big clip is not Beyonce, just the audience screaming when she drops the mic and reveals that she's pregnant.
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1: We did it. We made the announcement. We are going to Punta Cana. 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

0: we made the announcement. We are going to Punta Cana. 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

0: We did it. We made the announcement. We are going to Punta Cana. You're going to want to trade in the cold for the sun and the waters.
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2: Combat Hunger 2026. I almost said 2028. Holy moly. 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So you can't swing on by over at 2800 East College Avenue where we're broadcasting live from. Not a problem. You won't see Katie in her fur coat. You won't see PJ waving you in, but you will be able to click and donate from there.
3: Katie's removed the coat. It's a party now, Eddie.
4: Yeah, I'm now in a t-shirt.
2: Oh, watch out.
4: I know. I'm showing some elbow.
5: One day only. Katie's shirt. Please don't touch Katie's shirt. Please don't touch the dancers. Love is like a boom, boom, boom, boom, boom. We got Poison rocking here. Yep. What's got you so jumpy? And Katie's dancing against the pole.
2: That's the sign.
4: Wait, what? What are you talking? What?
2: It's the impressive,
3: sign.
2: Katie.
3: The sign. You're dancing for donations at the sign.
4: No, I'm not. No, I'm not.
2: Are you sure?
4: I'm not.
3: Unless you're here, Katie, people don't know that you're not. It's a visual.
4: Nope,
3: it's
4: doesn't
3: theater.
4: Matter. Do you know what visual I don't want to put out there? That one.
3: Why not? Someone might be dying to see you dance for dollars.
4: Nope, I'm good. I am good.
3: It's for the veterans.
4: Mm-hmm. We got somebody, too, that texted it in for an early Holiday High School, Go West Appear Phantoms, but, you know, we got to save that for tomorrow as well.
5: One day only, Katie Shirk.
4: Nope, I'm not engaging in this one.
2: No, Katie? Please,
4: again, do you know what image I don't want to get across?
5: Please welcome to the Kiss FM stage.
4: Like, I have an 8th grader. He would be absolutely just appalled that this is
3: dancing.
4: Even... I know, but you said that you would like the image to be put out there that I am a dancer.
3: I'm saying it's theater. Yeah. Fake.
4: And again. Then,
3: playing a role, Katie. You're playing a role.
4: Then we're going to school, and my kid is hearing that I heard your mom's a dancer.
2: No one ever said that until you said it right now, Katie.
4: I believe Nick just said it. Nick
5: this
4: just said
5: weekend.
4: We went to theater, the image of you dancing on a pole.
5: Performing one day only till 6 p.m. at Radio Ranch. Katie Shirk.
2: You got to give the people what they want, and the people want Katie Shirk jamming out right now to Black Cat.
4: No, they don't. They don't.
2: I beg to differ if we go through the text line. The text came in earlier.
4: I am just really impressed with John Jordan. I didn't realize that. So I know he bikes into work.
2: Yeah.
4: Does he have a rear view mirror on his helmet?
3: Yeah,
2: oh,
3: he
2: does he?
4: Seen that correctly?
3: Yeah,
2: that's
3: awesome. He's got the mirror mounted.
4: That's amazing.
3: Yeah, he doesn't want to get hurt.
4: I know.
3: I like that.
2: He's got a cool bike too.
3: Good diversion
4: there. Yeah, he does.
2: That's a very
4: cool. Because when
2: bike.
4: He pulled in, I was almost going to be like, "Who's this hoodlum on their e bike?"
3: Oh yeah.
4: Because he was flying in. Uh huh.
3: He's got strong legs. He's got good core underneath him.
4: Yeah.
3: Good deflection.
4: How far does he drive from? Or bike from?
3: I don't know.
2: I feel like that is a good question to ask him if he's right there.
4: He is not.
3: He left.
4: Yes, he walked.
3: He walked by. He made some brief eye contact, I think, with us and was like, "What are you guys doing here?" What are you guys doing out here?
2: What is these top 40 guys doing here?
4: Veteran Village. Have you heard of it?
3: And we're like, "We're doing good things, John." Is not how that happened, actually.
4: No, not at all.
3: But good deflection away from the stage show.
4: Mm-hmm.
3: Solid job, Katie. Way to bring John
4: into
3: it.
4: You're welcome.
5: Pull all the attention away from Candy Apples performing live. Next up, Katie Shirk.
2: But seriously, Katie, all jokes aside, how do you not like this song?
4: Are you hearing it?
2: It's fantastic.
3: Yeah.
4: No.
2: Text 7622 is saying, "Dance, Katie, bust a move."
4: Oh.
3: Come on. Look, the guy over here is shaking down. Come on, lady.
4: Because you know what I don't want? I don't want Christine going, "She's sick." That woman is sick.
3: She wasn't. My mom.
2: Disgusting.
3: My mom has deep admiration for you as a professional and a human.
4: Until this. And then she's going to be like, "That Katie, she's sick."
3: I think defensible because it's charity.
2: What if, Katie, if somebody comes over right now with $200, just stand up and do a little dance.
4: Oh, my gosh, don't start this. No.
3: I am actually getting uncomfortable for you now.
4: No.
3: Yeah, now I've, Eddie, that's too much. Now we crossed the line.
2: But
3: Eddie.
2: It's for the people.
3: It is for the people. That's true. Now I'm back with Eddie.
4: No.
3: It's for the veterans, Katie.
4: No.
3: It's for Wisconsin Veterans Village.
4: No.
3: And it's being matched by Wish Lane Aesthetic. They want you to. Betsy said.
4: Do you know what I think would be great? Just donating $200 so I don't do it.
3: Oh, I see what you're doing.
2: If you want me to
3: Chippendale it with you, I mean, I can. I can bow tie it. With the best of them.
4: What are we bow tying?
2: I'm not changing clothes. I'm just saying what I'm wearing.
4: I thought you were going to tie something into a bow. And I was like, what item of your body are you tying into a bow?
3: No, I haven't been to Thunder from Down Under in about 6 months, but I don't know if you could remember what they were. No, like, idea. In a lot of ways.
4: Not that I've seen it.
3: Nope, in a lot of ways, Kitty.
4: Not that I've seen Thunder from Down Under or yours.
3: Another clap of thunder from Down Under. No, I
4: don't. Now I'm uncomfortable. I can't make eye contact with you.
3: This is, again, it's not real. It's not actually happening.
2: Nothing is happening.
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1: I was out. I heard you guys talking to Sandy's granddaughter, Charlotte.
2: Charlotte is an American treasure.
1: And I definitely heard how you bullied into her wanting to hear Justin Bieber.
3: Mm-hmm. No, I did not.
1: I mean, yep.
2: She 100%. She wanted K-pop.
1: Yeah, she wanted something else. And you
2: were like, what about Bieber?
1: You just said, Bieber, let's do this. And you pressured her?
2: Mm-hmm. Yeah, there was pressure. She felt pressure.
3: I don't know what you're doing right now. I don't agree with
2: I
3: did not
2: pressure.
3: Bully any children into anything.
2: No, you're just suggesting that maybe Bieber
3: Beauty
2: would be
3: Beauty and the
2: better.
3: Beat would not have been my first thought.
2: She came up with a great Bieber song. Yeah.
1: It was a good pull because I heard it had the best stuff.
2: But yeah, there was definitely a suggestion that maybe we should go to Bieber.
1: Be honest. Yeah. She walked in. You maybe coached her a little bit.
3: Nope, not an ounce.
1: Just find it because I've talked to Sandy quite a bit in my 4.5 years.
3: I was shocked
1: here.
3: That she was into Bieber.
2: She wanted Cat's Eye.
3: I was genuinely shocked. I was pushing for Cat's Eye.
2: I think if you hear it back, you might hear that you might have suggested Bieber.
1: I mean, this is how things happen.
2: Mm-hmm. Girl just wanted to hear some Animal
3: She's
2: by Cat's
3: gonna
2: Eye.
3: Talk.
2: No, I'm just saying it did seem that way. Mm-hmm. That's interesting that Eddie picked up on that as well.
3: Really?
2: We can play it back for you if you like.
3: Go for it.
2: Do you want it? I can send it to Eddie to have it played back.
3: Go for it.
2: I mean, I don't know if we have time.
1: Honestly, I'll bring it up because,
2: back.
1: I think we can officially make her part of the Kiss FM kids.
3: I agree.
2: She was outstanding.
1: And I think we should, kind of rejuvenate that. Kids are always fun. It makes our jobs a lot easier. Let them run the show. Mm-hmm. And we'll go from there. But no, she did a good job, even though she wanted to hear something else. So, Charlotte, if you're listening.
2: I'll dig it out, and then I can edit that down real quick during the next song. And we can.
3: Oh, and you don't need to edit it.
2: No, I'm just going to cut out the beginning of the interview so that all he has to do is play back the ending.
1: Charlotte, if you're listening, we'll get the Cat's Eye for you, which you really wanted to hear.
2: Yeah, we hear you, Charlotte.
1: And,
2: you've been heard.
1: We'll get to some K-pop as well for you. That's not a problem.
2: You've been seen.
1: We are going to defend you over Katie just taking over.
3: Okay.
2: Yep, you've been seen.
3: Thank you. Okay. Thank you.
1: You're welcome. Yeah,
3: I appreciate that.
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get you. Walking a straight line, I need me a breakthrough. 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
1: Nick has been doing some hard work here. We got proof.
2: This makes me a little nervous, though, that we are editing some things.
3: I didn't. All I did was I chopped the front. It's a 14-minute interview with Charlotte. Okay. I cut off the top of the beginning and the end just so Eddie would ISO on it.
1: Just so, the clarification, I wasn't
3: I can hear the pure suggestive nature in your tone.
1: Now
2: it's gone from bullying to pure suggestive nature.
3: It wasn't bullying. It's just suggested to her.
2: But he claimed I bullied. He claimed I bullied.
1: I didn't say bully.
2: Yes, you did. Yes, you did. You said, Katie, you bullied.
1: You influenced your way to get Justin Bieber. This is what I heard on a best of clip. I wasn't here in person, so maybe it was
2: someone else texting, and I'm pretty sure she was actually wanting to hear Black Cat.
1: Let's go to the audio. Let's see what happens here.
2: Because you were such a good sport, we're gonna let you pick a song to play. So Nick's gonna do you want some Cat's Eye? Have you heard the new Cat's Eye?
3: Yeah, you want Animal?
2: Did you know there was a new Cat's Eye song?
4: Yeah.
2: Oh, is it good or no?
4: Yeah.
2: Okay. So do you want to hear that? Do you want to hear Golden? Is there a song you want to do? You like Justin Bieber? Do you want to hear?
3: Charlotte, do not let her push Bieber on you. If you want Cat's Eye, you take Cat's Eye. You don't let her force Bieber on you.
2: What song do you want to hear, Charlotte? We don't do this for just anyone.
4: I want to hear a song by Justin Bieber.
3: Oh, amazing.
1: I think that she did not want to disappoint you.
3: Yeah, I agree.
1: At that moment. Yeah. Because
2: you can't even keep a straight face right now. I even tried to shut down Bieber because we had just played Bieber.
1: But that's
2: Bieber.
1: Your way of saying his name again. It was like subliminal.
2: Ridiculous. You two owe me an apology. You said I bullied her. At no point. Play it again.
3: We were
2: play
3: all in K-pop with her because you said you like K-pop. And she goes, yeah. Yeah.
1: Here you go.
3: Then we were suggesting K-pop. And then
2: okay. So do you want to hear that? Do you want to hear Golden? Is there a song you want to do? Do you like Justin Bieber?
1: See? Right off the bat, do you like
2: Justin Bieber?
1: Yeah, but your tone was very
3: Justin Bieber?
1: Wait to hear about this guy, Justin Bieber.
3: Do you like Bieber?
4: Yeah.
2: Do you want to hear? Charlotte,
3: do not let her.
1: We just played Bieber. Like that influence. Saying his name there again.
3: Yeah. Do you like Bieber?
2: Yeah. You can't even keep a straight face. Do you like Coca-Cola?
1: Nick caught it right off the bat. Nick right off the bat said, "Oh, don't influence." Look at Nick defender right away.
3: We were all chatting about K-pop. She was all into K-pop, and then we were talking. Charlotte, do not let her push Bieber on you.
1: See, Nick is the hero. He was offended. Don't push her.
3: I don't know if I was looking for hero status, but thank you. I'll take it.
2: Yeah, let's shine the halo some more.
3: No, I was just taking hero
2: Katie's
3: status.
2: Katie's the worst. Nick's perfect. Katie's awful.
3: Nobody said that.
2: Katie's so mean.
3: I was just here to defend the child.
1: You were trying to influence her. I never said you were awful. You're a great person. You're a great human being.
2: No, you didn't even say I was trying to influence. You said bullied.
1: I said bullied.
3: Yeah, he did. He said bullied her into Bieber.
1: See, I think she's 7 years old, so she was very easily influenced by your subliminal.
3: Yeah, there was
2: some
3: nature
2: to it. You
3: want to
2: know why I only gave her so many options of K-pop? That's all I knew. I was trying really hard to look cool in front of her to be like, oh my gosh, I totally know K-pop. That's all.
1: We're trying to look cool in front of her, or you're trying to look cool for Sandy, who...
2: Sandy wasn't even in here. I love Sandy. Sandy's the best.
3: Yeah, and Sandy's got great food.
2: Yes.
1: She's got flavored Tootsie Rolls.
2: You got to keep that tree train going.
4: Yeah.
2: Okay. So do you want to hear that? Do you want to hear Golden? Is there a song you want to do? You like Justin Bieber?
1: See?
3: Yeah. It just came out of nowhere.
2: By simply saying, do you like Justin Bieber?
3: It just came out of
1: nowhere. But why would you? Why would you say that?
2: Because I like Justin Bieber, and I was trying to find a similar...
3: Right, Katie.
2: I was trying to find something we had in common.
3: Like Justin Bieber.
2: Yeah. Let's also mention... Wait, does Nick ask if you want to play Golden?
3: No, you did.
2: I know, but I think you brought up...
3: No, I said Cat's Eye Animal because we were talking K-pop.
2: Yeah.
3: And then you asked if... She liked Cat's Eye, and she goes, yeah. And I said, oh, do you want to hear Animal, like Cat's Eye?
2: Was there anything else he suggested?
3: Didn't suggest that. She said Cat's Eye.
1: Do you want to play Animal? Okay.
2: Because you were such a good sport, we're going to let you pick a song to play. Do you want some Cat's Eye? Have you heard the new Cat's Eye?
3: Yeah, you want Animal?
2: Did you know there was a new Cat's Eye song?
4: Yeah.
2: Oh, is it good or no?
4: Yeah.
2: Okay. So do you want to hear that? Do you want to hear Golden? Is there a song you want to do? You like Justin Bieber?
3: It's a change. It's a change.
1: Your tone changed and everything.
3: Yeah, this is a change. Yeah, that child was influenced.
1: 920-281-095.
3: Do you like puppies? You know, like what was she going to say? No? Of course she likes puppies. Everybody likes puppies.
1: She's not even saying anything at this point. She's done.
3: Do you like gum? Like chewing gum?
2: Mm-hmm.
1: Timber Rattler ticket vouchers is what we have to give away this hour.
3: Anybody like gum?
1: We are going to play the feud soon. So if you want it, 920-281-0959. Whoever chooses Katie, you may be influenced to answer a few things at the game. So.
2: Yes. Yes. I'm no bullied. I may bully you.
3: Oh, yeah. Bullied into. It's different. It's just a different.
2: Okay.
3: You know.
1: It's
3: you're not a bully. It was just the bullying behavior.
2: Yes, that was to that again. That was such bullying behavior.
3: Yeah, that's all we're saying.
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0: We did it. We made the announcement. We are going to Punta Cana. You're going to want to trade in the cold for the sun and the waters.
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2: That's the Dominican Republic, by the way.
0: The Dominican Republic. And do you know what you don't want to have? FOMO in the Dominican Republic.
1: Yeah. No, not at all.
2: No, that's fear of missing out.
0: That's right, Nick, it is.
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2: Now would be good.
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1: We got something coming up this Friday.
2: Yes. Katie's been dying to Nick and tell me all the ways she's disappointed her.
1: Nick and I. Oh, stop. Here we go. Here comes the middle child.
3: Well, I mean, to be fair, I was off all last week. And one of the first things Katie tells me on Friday is like, oh, it's not going to be good next week.
2: It's not. And that's what I'm so excited about. It's great. I can't wait.
1: Yeah. So we got a little sneak peek.
2: Yep, we got to meet last the Oktoberfest platter.
1: Yes, we went into the Fox Club.
2: Mm-hmm.
3: Oh, I wish I was working that day for that.
1: Yes, at T-Rat Stadium. It was great. And they set some stuff up. They set up a platter.
2: It's a 7-pound Oktoberfest platter.
1: Mm-hmm.
2: 3.5 pounds of bratwurst, 1.5 pounds of cheese curds, a 1-pound Bavarian pretzel, and a pound of kraut.
3: It's a perfect platter to share with the family.
1: No.
3: No?
1: Wait, well, a family of family of six.
3: Yeah. Like, yeah. If you had a big family, this
2: if everybody
3: is
2: wants two many, brats.
1: How many brats was it? Was it eight?
2: Like, it was more than eight, I think, because he did three handfuls. So I think it was in that 10-ish range. I'm trying to remember because I ate three there. You ate one.
1: Yeah.
2: We ate four.
3: You ate three while you're there.
2: And then I ate another one at the desk later on when I brought the leftovers back. But I don't remember how many were left in there because everybody was kind of slow grazing here then.
1: Yeah.
2: Everybody was,
1: oh, that's gross.
2: Everybody
1: that's
2: was grabbing a few gross. Curds.
1: For other people, not you.
2: Yeah. Oh, yeah.
1: Like,
2: no,
1: because if you would have seen the way it was plattered up, like it was very, and if you would have seen Nick
3: handled?
1: Actually put
2: you
1: just,
2: well,
1: his
2: you just
1: face,
2: have to go at it. Yeah.
1: Yes.
2: It's got to go at it with your hands.
1: Yeah.
3: So you're saying those that came in had legit sloppy seconds?
1: Yeah.
2: Well, sort of, except the curds were, you know, you're just grabbing one curd. So, like, the curds were fine.
3: Okay.
2: Brats were fine because, like, you grab one brat. I wouldn't have. Nobody went at the pretzel or the kraut or anything like that.
1: Yeah.
2: So I think that was the messiest part of it.
1: So they let Nick try it out.
2: Mm-hmm.
1: And the first brat Nick put down was 1:10.
2: So they're like, how fast can you do it? And somebody yelled 6 seconds. And I looked at him like, "Are you? It's a lot, man."
1: I said 12.
2: Yeah, and Katie's like 12. I'm like, guys, this is going to be like 45 seconds. And then it took 1:10.
1: Mm-hmm.
2: And it's because I went in thinking 4 big bites. Like just 1, 2, 3, 4, go. But the bigger the bites, the worse off you are. Because the more you have to chew.
3: And you have to chew brats more than, like,
2: absolutely.
3: You think hot dogs. Hot dogs.
2: Because I was thinking there, like, can I skin this thing? Can I get the casing off and just get into the sausage? But that's taking time, too.
1: Do you think part of it is mental, though, in the sense of you have to just get over it? I'm not saying you,
2: swallowing?
1: Like, get over it. Just you're not going to choke.
2: But you could.
1: I know.
2: I mean, I know,
1: but that's what I'm saying. But if you have to go, but could you, do you think there's any chance you could go in it with the attitude of, I'm not choking? Because at one point I did ask if there was going to be medical on site.
2: Yeah. Oh,
1: and
2: yeah.
1: No. And people were like, Katie, that's a little ridiculous. Like, why are you asking that?
2: Yeah, I looked at her. I'm like, well, I'm not going to like go that hard.
1: No. And I meant for choking, no other reason than choking purposes.
2: And it was instantly confirmed by higher ups who looked over and like, yeah. And
1: you're
2: like,
3: there's got to be. Well,
1: yes.
3: There's always medical on site for games, right?
1: So yes, but I mean, like, literally
2: right
1: next to him.
2: This is
1: going to
2: be like standing next, so you don't. It's so then brat number two, I went significantly smaller bites and just tried to like small bites, chew a few times, try to swallow down little stuff. That one I got down to around 53, mm-hmm. I think it was, or something like that. By third brat, I was probably in the low 40s where you're like, okay. But that's about as fast as your human body allows you to eat a sausage and chew it responsibly. It's getting over that your body just, because you gagged. Katie then did it.
1: I think I gagged though because I think you were, it wasn't because it was hard. Because I don't remember gagging. I was gagging
2: you did and then because then Hillary busted out laughing. She's like, he's gagging already.
1: Yes, I think it was just gagging about everything that was happening in front of me. It was shot day. Like, it was a lot. It was a lot happening. Like, if you would have seen this kraut.
2: Oh, yeah. The kraut was the best part, though, because it cuts through the grease. You need that kraut. And then it's a combination of fresh and fried cheese curds.
3: Sure.
2: And the fried is actually way better because you get a crunch. So you're going, it's a texture thing and a temperature thing and a crunch thing.
3: That's crazy.
2: It's wild. It's not about volume of food because you can eat a lot of food. Your body can eat a lot of food.
3: Right.
2: And probably in the 45 minutes we were there, Katie had a brat out of the deal, too, and a couple curds, but probably put down about 2 pounds of food there. Mm-hmm.
3: Kiss FM, hello.
4: This is Mateo Eddie's son.
3: Hey, buddy.
2: Hello Mateo Eddie's son.
1: Eddie's son.
3: How you doing? You're awake and listening, huh?
4: Yeah.
3: Yeah.
4: All the time I do Legos.
3: Oh, all while doing Lego. That's awesome.
2: Dang, how you are multitasking, Mateo.
3: So, did you want to chime in on this conversation? What do you want to say?
4: Good luck, Nick.
2: Mateo, I appreciate you so much.
1: You can do it, Nick.
2: I appreciate you, Mateo.
1: He believes.
2: It's going to be pretty tough, dude.
3: Now, Mateo, being realistic, I want you to think about all the conversations we had this weekend. Do you think Nick can actually win?
4: No.
2: That's fair.
3: Okay. Do you think he can...
4: He's not going to win, but I'm still
3: going to
4: cheer for him.
3: Absolutely.
2: Thank you, Mateo.
1: Yes, we are all going to be cheering for him.
2: Victory in the effort, Mateo.
1: Mateo, are you going to make a sign or anything? Could you do that?
4: Sure, whatever. I'll do it after my Lego.
3: I'll do it after his Lego.
4: So what do you want it? I have a tape measure thingy that's wooden. Do you want me to put on that or something?
3: You know what, buddy? When I get home, I will give you a box and we could do it on the backs of the box. We'll make a sign for Nick.
4: I'll make it myself. So okay. That.
3: There's a box in the basement. Just grab that box.
1: I adore you, Mateo. Did you just say a tape measure thing that's wooden? It's a ruler.
2: Like a yardstick.
3: The yardstick.
2: Yeah. I love you, Mateo. That's great. I appreciate you so much, though. You being out there cheering and your belief in me is huge. I appreciate that.
1: I know it's going to hurt even more if he loses, isn't it?
2: No, because I'm just going to have fun.
3: All right, buddy. So we'll see Nick on Friday. Okay, bud?
4: Job, Nick.
2: Thank you, Mateo.
3: Keep going with that Lego. Finish up that dinosaur.
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0: We did it. We made the announcement. We are going to Punta Cana. You're going to want to trade in the cold for the sun and the waters.
1: 5 nights, 6 days, or you can do all 7. 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
0: Grand Palladium Palace Resort Spa and Casino.
1: February 13th through the 18th.
2: That's the Dominican Republic, by the way.
0: The Dominican Republic. And do you know what you don't want to have? FOMO in the Dominican Republic.
1: Yeah. No, not at all.
2: No, that's fear of missing out.
0: That's right, Nick, it is.
2: That's the very definition.
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2: would be good.
1: Now.
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1: National Banana Split Day.
2: Overrated.
3: Yeah. Is my mic on?
2: Your mic is on, yes. I don't know if the headphones are very high.
3: Oh, okay. Yeah, all right, there better? We go. There yeah. we go, yes. Wasn't it just...
2: We just had something with
3: because
2: banana
3: I remember
2: split.
3: Us having a conversation about you were shocked that Megan likes banana splits.
2: She loves them.
3: Yes, and you were like, "How did I not know this?" And
2: it's a weird because it's a weird thing.
3: Yeah,
2: it's a strawberry, it's a chocolate, it's a vanilla.
3: I don't
2: scoop
3: like
2: of
3: that. There's pineapple on it.
2: There, yep, the pineapple goes on the vanilla scoop. Mm-hmm. Chocolate sauce or fudge goes on the chocolate. Fresh strawberries go on the strawberry ice cream, and then there's a split banana. And whipped cream and
3: maracino cherry.
2: And I don't understand the flavor combination at all.
3: Banana splits, and I don't feel this way about your wife. I don't.
2: That's okay. You can.
3: I feel like it's very attention-seeking behavior when you order it. Because you just like the grandiose.
2: Yeah, and it comes out in its own boat.
3: Yeah.
2: Yeah. No, I'm surprised that she likes it because it's a lot of different flavor combinations on one thing.
3: And she's not into flavor.
2: Yeah, she likes all of those flavors. Uh-huh. She likes strawberries. She likes chocolate. She likes bananas. She likes pineapples.
3: So, she likes her chicken breast plain.
2: Yeah, it just seems like a lot of flavors combined. So it's nice. She's an adventurous type.
3: And like they're probably expensive.
2: I don't think they're cheap. Yeah.
3: Do you ever make them at home for her?
2: No.
3: Okay.
2: Nope. That's probably a failure as a husband.
3: No, it's not a failure as a husband. It just surprises me.
2: I think that would require me getting crushed pineapple and strawberry. You know, like...
3: Yeah.
2: Like it's like strawberry saucy stuff. So I'd have to get... Well, I guess you just
3: is it strawberry saucy or is it?
2: It's like chunks of strawberry.
3: Okay,
2: I think.
3: Is it like the when you in the frozen aisle the like frozen strawberries in the juice?
2: Mm-hmm.
3: Okay.
2: Yeah, okay. I think I'm trying to remember the last one she got. We were at Zesty's.
3: I was gonna say, or is it like the strawberry syrup?
2: I think that one had strawberries.
3: Okay.
2: And then pineapple, definitely pineapple chunks, like a crushed pineapple on top.
3: What kind of a birthday cake does she do? Like, does she do birthday cake?
2: We will often do ice cream cake.
3: Oh, okay.
2: Or chocolate. She likes chocolate. She likes chocolate on chocolate on chocolate.
3: Because I was just wondering if like, this would be a fun birthday treat for her.
2: Yeah,
3: like
2: actually, that would be a fun birthday treat.
3: Mm-hmm.
2: Okay. Don't let me forget this in March.
3: Okay.
2: Yeah.
3: Because I'm just thinking it hasn't happened in a while because we usually get them a Dairy Queen cake or some type of ice cream cake.
2: Yeah, we do a lot of Dairy Queen cakes.
3: Yes. Michael really likes his favorite cake is angel food with those sliced strawberries. And that's the only time we have those in the house is when I buy the frozen. Yeah.
2: Yeah. Mm. We run into a lot of overload in March.
3: Yeah.
2: For
3: cakes.
2: So my wife's birthday is the day before
3: my daughter's
2: birthday.
3: So that would actually be perfect.
2: So that
3: Yep.
2: I was just going to say that actually would be great because then we have other cakes coming.
3: Yes.
2: It's a lot of ingredients though. I would need chocolate ice cream, vanilla ice cream, and strawberry ice cream.
3: Yeah, but you could just get the little...
2: I could get a little one. Strawberry, we went through a strawberry phase.
3: I feel like every kid goes through a strawberry phase.
2: And then I launched about 2 gallons of strawberry because nobody wanted... I started buying the Neapolitan just so I could scoop strawberry out for the girl because she was loving it. Calla went through a strawberry ice cream phase was unbelievable.
3: Yeah.
2: Jacob never went through that. Calla went through... It was just... tons, strawberry on strawberry. And then you just wait for the sale and get the strawberry.
3: Yeah.
2: And I get it. And then it would sit. And then I launched it because I don't want it.
3: Right now, because again, I'm not a real ice cream person, but Brody and Michael like to hit up Culver's. And right now, the hyperfixation for Broads is the lemon ice.
2: Oh, the lemon ice is outstanding.
3: Yes.
2: Yeah. Yeah. Their lemon cake custard.
3: Oh, yeah.
2: Fantastic.
3: Yeah.
2: Fantastic.
3: Do you know, like I said, I'm not an ice cream person. And this ice cream, I have found myself going to pick up. And by pick up, I've had it twice, which is very rare for me.
2: That is, I think in general, the pickup is rare at Culver's like that.
3: Well, no, it wasn't Culver's. Quick Trip has waffle. It's called like State Fair ice cream or something. And it's chunks of waffle cone.
2: Well,
3: and I'm like, this
2: tasty.
3: Is perfect because when I get ice cream, I just want the waffle cone. Like, that's genuinely what I want. And then I'm like, I'd like some ice cream.
2: You can buy waffle cones. You can just,
3: I know,
2: you can
3: just
2: buy the cone.
3: Odd. Just seems.
2: I don't know, because that's a vessel for other things. You could buy it like a waffle cone chip and you could drag it through sauce or you could scoop out some fruit with
3: it. But see, I would like to drag it through ice cream. That's what I would do, like almost like a nacho. Yeah. And I know that there's a Sweets and Treats in Kaukauna does ice cream nachos.
2: That'd be great.
3: Yeah, so
2: this is great for you.
3: But I don't need to do that now with this. I think it's called State Fair.
2: Yeah, I'm totally in on that.
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1: It's not easy, Katie. It's like trying to sleep with this last night.
2: I feel like you're a little dramatic. What would you have
1: it
2: done?
1: It was so loud.
2: Camping.
1: I don't know. Nothing good. But camping, if I'm camping, I'm relaxed because I don't have to be up the next day. This, for some reason, was piercing. It's all I could hear. It's all I could hear was sitting in the living room trying to get work done. Like, I was doing work, and I could hear it. And then it was such a nice night. I'm like, I'm going to go sit outside. And I sat outside, and you walk through the house to try to figure out where it was.
2: Yeah.
1: Because it sounded like it was in the house. It was that loud.
2: Well, and that's the difference. If it was in the house, then I get it. Because you got to find the body.
1: Mm-hmm.
2: You got to find it.
1: It sounded like it was in the house. Mm-hmm. It was so loud. So then I narrowed it down to the bedroom, right by the window, right where I sleep. And I was like, nope, that's outside. Okay. So then I sat outside, and the second you crunch a stone, they stop. So then you start looking. I was digging in bushes. I went in a bush, and a rabbit came flying out.
2: Did you go kick
1: some
2: bushes?
1: That freaked me out.
2: I did
1: everything. I looked, but they're thick bushes. You can't, I don't know. I don't know how big this thing was or how small this thing was.
2: Did it finally stop, or is it still there?
1: Stop. I don't know. This morning, I couldn't hear it, but I was trying to be really quiet this morning and creep around, and I had the fan on to take a shower and stuff, so I don't know. I did finally fall asleep. I didn't sleep well, but this was piercing right through Bob Ross. Bob Ross was just putting up some nice little landscapes for me last night.
2: He was adding some grass. Stuff like that?
1: Yeah, I put Bob Ross on every night.
2: Oh.
1: I'm watching paint. I'm on season 13 right now.
2: Oh, right now my hyperfixation is the middle. I listen to the middle.
1: Oh, nice. Yeah. Mm. No, I'm Bob Rosser.
2: Okay.
1: It's really nice. Last night, though, he was adding
2: Michael, see, Nick does the same thing I do. I wonder if it's just because of when we go to sleep. You got to block everything out.
1: Mm-hmm. I try to create something.
2: Yeah.
1: And Bob is very soothing.
2: Yeah.
1: And just the sound of the brush
2: I
1: on
2: get
1: the canvas.
2: It.
1: The
2: Yeah.
1: On the canvas.
2: It's that safety that you always know what to expect.
1: Yeah, he's just so calm, man.
2: Because, for example, when I fall asleep to shows, but it has to be a show that I know. It cannot be a brand new show or a show that only has like one season.
1: So it's got to be mindless for you.
2: Yes.
1: You don't have to invest in
2: it.
1: Yeah.
2: And that I know what's going to happen. And there are certain episodes of seasons that I cannot.
1: Mm-hmm.
2: Like,
1: really?
2: Yes. The Office, Michael's Goodbye. If I know that it's going to land on that, I just
1: won't.
2: Emotional? I don't know. It just bothers me. And it makes me. Ugh. And Scott's Tots.
3: Save you detail to the foreground.
2: Oh, see, I could see that.
3: The lack of detail.
2: Do you play it all night?
3: Helps also create that illusion of distance and just depth in your paint.
2: Do you play it all night?
1: I usually don't. I usually turn it off when I start drifting.
3: Okay. I'm going to tap a little of that.
1: Yep. The only thing that jars you is when he paint thinners and he and cleans the brush. Sometimes it gets into like a whoa.
3: Just a little bit. See? Now then. You know, when as a traditional painter, one of the hardest things to make...
1: Just nice and calm.
2: That's funny that this is what you...
1: Oh, listen to the brush. He's going to take the brush back. Here it is.
3: We'll take a 2-inch brush, touch, and pull down. Just pull straight down.
1: That's such a
3: soothing
1: sound.
3: Most straight down.
1: That can't... It's like ASMR. Just that.
3: Something like so.
1: It's wonderful.
3: Straight down. Don't worry about it.
1: Don't
3: you don't
1: clean
3: always.
2: Todd Lee clean puts on Andy Griffith and he's out.
1: Oh, yeah. Andy would be great.
2: No, see, the theme song would get
3: like
2: me.
3: Any other muscle in your body. Or like a muscle in your body.
2: Yeah.
3: The more you practice.
1: We'll if anybody has any recommendations of things to fall asleep to, let us know. Back up here. We'll report back.
2: Sean has to fall asleep to Friends. That's one of mine. I haven't turned that one on in a long time. Big Bang Theory, the middle for me. Poops Creek.
1: I'd like to fall asleep to the Milwaukee Brewers and Brewers TV.
2: That I could do.
1: I refuse to pay for it on my smart TV because I already pay for it on cable.
2: Yep.
1: A $20 million loss for the company, for the team. A $20 million loss, and I can't even watch it on the stuff I already pay it for.
2: Yeah.
1: Other than that, I don't have an opinion on it.
2: I watch Frasier reruns, skip certain episodes too. Andy, Saved by the Bell, but my wife's a principal. The school bell going off in the theme song was too much.
1: Oh, yeah, that's got to kill you.
2: Let's see. Oh, Amanda does the same thing as you. I'm with Nick. Bob Ross on the Fire Stick.
1: It's fantastic.
2: Law and Order SVU, any of the Chicago shows, I did a long, I was a big really? Law and Order.
1: That's intense for a long time. Though. How does your brain get over that?
2: Because you, there's comfort episodes. There are.
1: Okay.
2: There's some that you're like, oh, this one's good and I know it so well.
1: Yeah, true crime, I don't think I can fall asleep to.
2: Because again, maybe too, who was it who said that they do someone else's go-between Friends in the Office? Chris, the one who does Law and Order. Do you also watch it though when it's on like USA and all of that? Because I will do that. It's my background noise during the day.
1: I don't know what channel 1185 is for me, but whatever that channel is, it's on all the time.
2: ION. It's ION and USA, those two.
1: Okay. I couldn't fall asleep to it though. I got to stop watching Bob Ross. And this is beautiful what he's doing right now. What a beautiful landscape. He was adding so many grassy features last night, though. I wish he would have just left it alone. I didn't understand it. It was beautiful mountainscape, and he was adding trees. And then he started adding all these grassy features. I was like, no, leave it. No, there's no grass there.
2: Joe falls asleep with a snap of his fingies. What's that like?
1: I don't know. I could. I mean, if I'm tired enough, I just crash.
2: Someone texting, I cannot fall asleep to Ice Road Truckers. Usually watch Pawn Stars.
1: Oh, yeah. Okay. That's good.
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0: 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We are going to Punta Cana. 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
1: Time for Dear Catherine. Dear Abby has retired. Katie has not. Abby's people are taking over, which is leading to some interesting answers. Either way, they are trained professionals, and we'll find out how Katie does compared to the trained professionals in this situation with a wife and her husband and the grandchildren.
2: Oh, okay.
1: Dear Abby, I've been with my husband, Tad. Don't put it out with your boots,
2: Tad.
1: For nearly 15 years, married for 11. He has two children, 38 and 33. I have one who is 32. When we started dating, none of our children planned to have children of their own. I made it clear from the start that I have no desire to be a grandma.
2: Oh my gosh, you can't control this. I'm already annoyed. So you're telling me his kids should... Oh, okay, sorry. Continue.
1: I'm a teacher and I have kids all day, every day. That's enough for me. He said he felt the same way. His children now each have two children, while mine has stuck by the decision not to have any.
2: Until they don't.
1: I still have no desire to fill the grandma role. Ted's kids are starting to make remarks about the fact that I'm not around very much, and Ted recently told me this is starting to cause a divide between the two of us. I tried to explain that I haven't changed. He has. We have a blast together and enjoy traveling and hanging out with friends, but our couple time is fading away, and I'm tired of being the bad guy because I prefer to spend my personal time with adults and not kids. Should I figure out how to be a single older lady now? Agree to live separate lives in the same house, or conform to being a miserable babysitter, spending all my time doing what I absolutely do not want to do? I want my husband back. I don't want grandpa back. Signed, don't call me grandma.
2: Wow. Okay, so this is where I do have to take a step back. She set a boundary, but it's a boundary she cannot control. I can't force kids on people. Like you, like if they chose that they don't want to be a part of this, it is what it is. But you're, wow, you need to leave. You need to leave because if I'm the husband, I don't want to be around you. If you can't accept my family too, like that's a hard no. Those are my grandkids. And now you're telling me I shouldn't be a grandpa? No. And I love it. Your daughter has, or your child has,
1: stuck by her decision.
2: Well. That may not... So what happens? What happens if she doesn't stick to that by that decision? Are you all of a sudden going to become a... Like, obviously, this has become a thing. Obviously, you're making it obvious that you don't want to be a grandparent, which means, in turn, you're rejecting the grandchildren. And that's a really crappy thing to do. Mm-hmm. That's a really crappy thing to do. Because this is something that when the kids notice, it means it's bad. It's bad. So this isn't you just being polite, choosing not to be a grandparent, that I don't want to be overly involved and I want to choose me over the grandparents or be over the grandkids. That's fine. Like choosing you, choosing your marriage over the grandkids is fine, but simply rejecting them is awful.
1: Well, she has
2: changed. I think you need to leave. I don't like you.
1: You're the one who has changed.
2: This is horrible. Well, I know Jay's saying this lady hates kids and she's a teacher. I didn't even want to bring that up, but that's a real problem.
1: Maybe you're the one who
2: that's a real problem.
1: No, those are the kids. You're the one who's the problem because she hasn't changed. He has.
2: What is that? Like, what is that? Like, it's one thing to say you don't want kids, but then to be like, I don't.
1: No, your choice of words is perfect. Like the rejection of the children.
2: Yes.
1: Right. Dear, don't call me grandma. You can't expect your husband to turn his back on his grandchildren. If the shoe were on the other foot and your daughter became a grandmother, there's a pretty good chance you'd feel exactly the way he does now.
2: Mm-hmm.
1: You can't control what other people do with their families. Because you and Ted still love each other, apparently, divorce does not seem like a good solution. Would the two of you consider separating and returning to more of a dating relationship for a few years until Ted's grandkids no longer need a babysitter? That way you can continue to have fun with him while avoiding the grandma role?
2: Like, that's what's so insane to me, though, that you would choose. You're going to be so, like, you're sticking to your guns so much. And so Beth's texting in, I think they should respect her decision as she set that boundary, but she should also respect when her husband wants to spend time with the grandkids. That's where I am a little torn, because she did communicate, but she doesn't have the control of it. So instead of like rolling with the punches.
1: Right.
2: I think that's what bothers me. She's expecting her husband to, again, reject the kids. Pretend like they don't even exist. I don't know.
1: I'm a little baffled by the response, too, though, that you are a married couple, and maybe you should just separate and return to a dating relationship.
2: Basically, until the grandkids are old enough that they don't annoy you.
1: Right, and then old enough to fully understand that you have rejected them their entire lives.
2: You're telling me, then, that once the kids are out, that it's not going to create an issue when these kids get voices and when these kids get opinions.
1: And then they're in the school play and they have a football game that grandpa wants to go to. It doesn't end.
2: No. You don't stop being a grandpa.
1: No.
2: Wendy wants to know, did she hate her own kids when they were young?
1: I don't know.
2: Chelsea, I would convince my dad to leave her. I hate to say it, but I would turn him against her. She had children. Once you do that, all bets are off. Family is family. And then, Jay, the audacity to even ask your kids to not have kids because you don't want to be a grandma. Like, maybe, and then someone else, maybe change profession so she's not around kids in her everyday life. That could save the marriage if she's comfortable being, that's a great answer. That's what I would say if I were the husband. You're sick of dealing with kids all the time.
1: Mm-hmm.
2: Why don't you quit your job so that you can be around these kids?
1: Because she made it clear she doesn't want grandkids, Katie.
2: Curious what the age difference is. Is she significantly younger than her husband, where she doesn't want to look like a grandma at a young age? Either way, she sucks.
1: I think so, because their kids are the same age.
2: Yeah.
1: Ted is 38 and 33. He has two grown kids. She has a grown daughter who is 32. So I think they're right in that same wheelhouse, I think. Both of them divorced or widower situation. It doesn't make that clear.
2: And you know what I love about this, too, is that, you know, she said, my husband had the same thing. He didn't want to be a grandpa. Well, guess what? He was given the role of grandpa, not by his choice. And you know what he did? He made the best of it. Yeah, and he's doing the right thing. It's not even saying if he's loving it.
1: It says
2: he's showing up for his kids.
1: Where is it? Oh, maybe it doesn't say that.
2: But he's doing right by his family. The family, you know, he created.
1: It says that Ted has told her it's causing a divide because she's not around much and he wants to spend time with the kids.
2: Someone's saying no wonder she was divorced. Yeah.
1: Makes you wonder.
2: People always think they can set a boundary to control their people. That's not how it works. You can only really set a boundary that you can personally control and stick to. It doesn't give you the right to control other people's lives. Amanda, I totally agree with that, but she can come back and saying, I set the boundary that I'm not going to be a grandma. I can control that. I'm not going to participate as an active grandparent.
1: Mm-hmm.
2: So that's what I would like to know. If that was the conversation or if the conversation was, I don't want grandkids.
1: I don't know how you can have that conversation.
2: Yes.
1: I'm trying to put myself in a position.
2: I'm trying really
1: where
2: hard.
1: If my mother came to me and said, I don't want grandkids, that I would then in turn feel obligated to honor that with my wife. That baffles me.
2: Then someone's saying, but if you set that boundary, you're not being an active parent, step parent either. Yep. Totally agree.
1: Right. I'm trying to put myself in the position of her daughter, or in this case, Ted's kids. That they would say, we're going to try to start a family. And I would go, well, you can't because my mom said no.
2: And because you always said you didn't want kids.
1: Right. That baffles me.
2: Sarah texts in. I do love how we just automate. Sarah, I appreciate your text and I love this. But I do love how we take it to this level immediately. I wonder if it would be different if it was her daughter that had kids. Also, I think she's a drunk and the kids are cutting into her bod time.
1: Clearly, the woman's hammered all day.
2: Hey, Sarah, I just imagine it's wet weather. She is a drunk, and the kids, she can't get drunk when the kids are around.
1: That's why she screams that to Ted. Don't put it out with your boots, Ted. She's that woman. I can't fathom the conversation at the dinner table with my wife to say we are not allowed to start a family. My mom said no.
2: Someone else texting in, my son is the least favorite grandchild for an unknown reason. And even at 23, he hates being by that grandma and I don't force him to. That is something that I don't know if grandparents are aware of that. They know.
1: They know
2: who your favorite is. They absolutely know. And if you don't think they do, You're delusional.
1: Like, and it's not a negative on the kids. They're not scorekeeping. They just they're observant.
2: Yep. And eventually totally they get vocal about it. Mm-hmm. And it's our job as parents to protect that.
1: Yeah, totally. To protect both sides. Protect those relationships. I just am baffled by the advice to separate until the grandkids don't need a babysitter.
2: I love this. When they're older,
1: it's going to get worse.
2: I love how it's always construed, because there are extremes to both sides. There are absolutely parents who abuse the grandparents in the sense of babysitting. Mm-hmm. Then there are some that do not at all. I know that Michael and I were very, grandparents for us were the last choice, because we always wanted them to be the grandparent. Like, if we were calling my parents or Michael's parents, it's because there were no other choices. And like I said,
1: you want them to enjoy the time as grandparents.
2: Yeah, it was because we never wanted them to be the caretaker of these kids or of Brody.
1: Yeah, I see what you're
2: saying. Was always, we wanted to be, you get Brody the best of the best of Brody. Like, you don't have to discipline him. You don't have to change his diapers. Like, you don't have to worry about schedules. We just want you to be with Brody and enjoy Brody. So when we do ask you, it means we are really in a bind. Mm-hmm. And then you do have some families who are like, grandma and grandpa first call. So, and I'm not saying if grandma and grandpa first call, that's a bad thing. But when grandma and grandpa first call on every call, I mean, sometimes there's conversations that maybe need to be had. Yeah.
1: Samantha's saying maybe the stepkids got together and said, hey, maybe if we have kids, dad will leave her.
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0: We did it. We made the announcement. We are going to Punta Cana. 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
0: The Dominican Republic. 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
1: We are joined now by the host of Hidden Killers, the Hidden Killers podcast, and coming up in just about 2.5 hours, Hidden Killers Live, Tony Bruschi, Fond du Lac native, and he is the best on a True Crime Tuesday. Continuing to unravel, Tony, the Lindsay Clancy trial, which is, it's just ripe for everything. It's ripe for conspiracy.
2: Yeah.
1: It's ripe for complete disillusionment and confusion. It's just unbelievable the way this thing has twisted and turned.
2: It's ripe. It is definitely ripe. I think it's a good way of putting it. And unravel. That's another good word for it too. But is it the case unraveling, or is it us as a society unraveling, trying to figure out what is going on here and going down every path imaginable? Things that aren't even being litigated, people that aren't even accused. I mean, it's really quite amazing the impact this one is making.
3: I was going to say, the biggest thing that's going across socials right now is the asking for a mistrial. And of course, everyone is saying he's doing this because he wants to reopen the case. And now they're going to go after Patrick Clancy. You, off the air, told me that is not what is happening at all.
2: No. Typically there are points within a trial where the defense is going to ask for a mistrial almost just by standard, just because that's how it works. But there are other points as well, and the most recent ask for that was because religion got thrown back into it again. The mortal sin of murder being presented really in a way that's it's designed not really for revealing of any sort of evidence, nor does it really have a place in this trial. Just trying to do this on a legal end of things. So that was asked. The judge denied it. But it does seem to be something that the prosecution does keep pushing and almost trying to get into the minds of the jury of, well, you know, if you have a moral issue with this, or a religious issue with this, the eyes of the psychology end of it, just shut your eyes to that, because if your moral end of it outweighs that, then you need to go there. That's not how you can do this. That's not how you ask a jury to weigh decisions and how to weigh the rules of this. So they're treading on thin ice.
1: It's interesting how the... I think you kind of nailed it. The mindset of the jurors and the gamesmanship, I guess, from both sides, the approach from both sides to try to get into their heads a little bit and try to dictate maybe where they should go with their thinking. Do you get a lean, Tony, right now of what their thinking is or where this jury is?
2: I don't. I got a one of our correspondents, Bob Mata, is at the courthouse every single day, and he doesn't even know exactly. It's a tough one. It's hard to get into the minds of the jurors. They are certainly being affected by this. They are certainly paying attention. So that is good, because they are having emotional reactions to the testimony, the evidence that's been presented publicly. You know, outside of that jury box, and obviously the jury's not supposed to be looking at social media or TikTok, not supposed to, we're not legally allowed to, but you know, sometimes people do it. But let's say they're insulated as they should be. The public sentiment is certainly leaning very sympathetically towards her, where it was a little more 50-50 at the beginning. I'd say, this is just my own guesstimate, 70-30-ish, somewhere in that range.
1: Okay.
2: Towards her, but I feel like this is one where people are dug in, and I don't think anyone's changing their opinions at this point, no matter what expert gets on the stand and says anything, really.
3: I think the biggest thing too, though, that people need to realize, because this has been a really polarizing case, that not all people that empathize with her think that there's nothing, that she didn't do anything horrendous.
2: Yeah.
3: Like there's a lot of people that are empathizing in this.
2: Like
3: I think people are forgetting she said she did it. Like there's no.
2: Yeah, I mean, it's not like anybody's saying she's let's go let her be free and go take the trip to Disney and go have more children. No, it's lock her up at the mental health facility where she wanted to go to begin with. And let's let her live out her days there. It was absolutely horrendous. It's horrible. She's never going to be, you know, likely very functional in society. I think she herself has even said that. So sending her somewhere, you know, basically in a humane manner, rather than putting a woman who's disabled, can't walk and can't move her extremities, in a general population, seems rather cruel when we understand the full capacity of the case.
3: But again, and what people are hearing is what you're saying, Tony, is that because you're saying she's disabled, that she just gets a free pass to kill children. Like, that's seems to be the narrative. And it's just absolutely ridiculous that people aren't listening to what people are saying.
2: That's the bumper sticker. You know, people think in bumper stickers. And if it goes beyond that, well, that might be a bridge too far sometimes.
1: You've sort of been saying it from the very beginning, Tony, to your credit, that it's almost as though the two sides, prosecution and defense, agree on more than they disagree upon. And it's not whether or not she was sick. It's not whether she was well. It's not whether the crime was committed. It's not how. All of these things they agree upon. The argument is whether she's convicted of murder. And that's what it boils down to. And it's a fascinating case in the truest sense of the word to look at.
2: It is. I mean, and it feels like the goalposts kind of move a bit at the beginning. The prosecution initially saying this is not a case about mental health, and then they went on to present an entire case about mental health because it is about mental health. But it's everyone can recognize now she was sick, and everybody is I think on the same page there. But it's like, were you sick enough? And when you were sick enough, what does murder mean? The best example I can have on this to try and understand it, it's like a compass. If your compass, and you think you're in the middle of the woods, you don't know where you're at, and it's pointing north. You think it's actually pointing north, but somehow the poles have gotten messed up and it's pointing southwest. You go 8 miles southwest and suddenly it goes back to normal. How did I get here? You thought you were going there. Yes. She thought she was doing the right thing at the time, too. It's horrible. It's horrendous. She got out of that realizing, oh, my gosh, my compass was completely off. What on earth was I thinking? That's, I think, the easiest and most simple way of trying to understand what was going on in that very sick mind.
1: You're going to continue to unwrap this at 11 o'clock with Hidden Killers Live. Your podcast, Hidden Killers, Tony, is fantastic. Mm-hmm. And the live is do yourself, if you're fascinated by the case, as so many are, the way the live stream has blown up and the number of people who are vested in this case just from a voyeuristic nature, tune in at 11 o'clock today, because you guys really unpack this better than anybody.
2: Yeah, conspiracy and confusion is the topic. We're going to go through comments that I curated off of our comments on YouTube and just try to just go through each one. You know, there's a lot of misinformation here. There's pieces of information here, and we're just going to not necessarily debunk, but we're going to explain. We're going to clear up. We're going to fact check. 11 o'clock, Hidden Killers with Tony Bruschi on YouTube. 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
1: We should talk about this. We should talk about these pretzels.
2: Okay.
1: I feel like we're trying to make fetch happen.
3: And my husband's going to be so disappointed.
1: I know. I didn't realize this. I just casually mentioned it, and you're like, oh, Michael's obsessed.
3: Yes.
1: Dots Buffalo pretzels.
3: It's his hyperfixation right now.
1: They've been on sale everywhere because it's like the, hey,
3: yeah,
1: we got Buffalo now. So
3: they've had it for a while, though.
1: I know. I noticed them on the shelf a while ago, yeah. But now they're on, like, super special. So I feel like it's the first dose is free. Like, here you go, $3.99.
2: It's funny how they do these dots, though, because every store has different set of dots. Like, you can't get certain flavors in certain
3: stores.
2: I'm
3: still sad for you that they don't have the barbecue anymore, the smoke or whatever that was.
1: I like the barbecue ones. Yeah.
2: It's ridiculous. Yeah. I don't find those
3: anywhere. And I'm sad you can't find the Cheeto Curls anymore.
2: That is upsetting.
1: So I bought two bags.
3: Yeah.
1: Because at that price, it's like, hey, who wouldn't like it?
3: We'll buy them off you.
1: Okay, Mike,
3: or
1: I'll
3: Michael
1: find
3: will.
1: Them.
3: Michael will buy them off of you.
1: I'll just give them to him.
2: How many bags did you buy?
1: Two.
3: Why?
1: But I'm only... because
3: you haven't even tried them yet.
1: I know, but I figured I haven't met a Dots pretzel flavor that I really...
3: I
1: haven't liked.
3: I have.
1: The Southwest, I'm fine with. The mustard,
3: see,
1: I really like.
3: See, but that's just it. I'm fine with it.
1: But these, I'm not as fine with.
3: The honey mustard one, what's the dip that they're good with? I feel like
2: we agreed to dip them in something. What was it?
1: You're right. What were we doing for a while?
3: I can't remember. Was it sour cream and onion?
1: I think
3: was it onion dip?
1: I
3: can't remember, but we were like, oh, it's really good when you dip it with this.
1: I think it was the Lay's onion dip. I think.
2: Yeah.
1: So
2: is Michael hyperfixated on Dots itself or just
3: the Buffalo?
2: The Buffalo.
3: Yeah.
1: Okay.
2: And what's the difference now? Because I haven't had these.
3: I haven't.
1: Okay, I'll bring in a bag.
2: Buffalo versus Southwest, isn't it?
1: Okay, yeah.
2: The same,
1: so I was thinking along the lines of I get that Southwesty flavor with just a little, like a little hay.
2: Right.
1: The Buffalo, to me, it just tastes like I'm sucking on a Frank's Red Hot bottle.
2: I see what you're saying.
1: I'm not getting a lot of the Dots flavoring. I'm not getting a lot of that seasoning through. I just get a lot of Buffalo.
3: But none of the Dots have that except the original.
1: Yeah, but it's supposed to be Dots flavoring with a little Buffalo twist.
3: No.
2: I feel like the barbecue ones that they had for a while had both.
1: Yeah,
2: I feel like those lingered really well.
1: It's like the beauty of Dots and then a little,
3: Oh, see, I don't taste that in any of that. And that's why I only like the original. Like the honey mustard has no Dots flavoring in it.
1: Oh, it's got a little bit, It's got a little bit of that garlicky,
2: Honestly, the Aldi ones taste just as good. The Clancy's pretzel sticks, whatever they call them.
3: Nonsense.
2: It tastes just as good.
1: I don't mind a Clancy.
2: I feel like they're buttery. More buttery.
1: That butter spindle. Sometimes it's just like a good butter spindle. So now they're on, spoiler alert.
3: I swear, Michael got them for $3.99 a few weeks ago.
1: I think they're still $3.99 for the Buffalo only.
3: Oh.
1: The other Dots.
3: Oh.
1: I don't know how you feel about the snack mix, but now I'm obsessed.
3: So the snack
2: mix is so good.
1: I'm obsessed with their snack mix.
3: The snacks mix one to me would taste better if it would be the snack mix with the actual original seasoning.
2: But it's different flavors.
1: It's in there. I think there's just more cayenne. I think there's more heat.
3: I don't know.
1: I'm obsessed. I can't stop. So good news.
3: I call them underwhelming.
2: It's a teaser.
1: Those are also on sale for
3: the
1: same low price. Everything.
3: Oh. It is so cold
1: the Reese's
3: in here,
1: peanut
3: you guys.
1: Butter. This is beautiful today.
3: No. Oh, my gosh.
1: They were in here working on it yesterday.
3: I cannot.
2: They're in here working it every week.
1: They can't
2: figure this out.
3: I have a blanket,
1: the
3: fur coat.
1: The talk side was nice and chilly yesterday. It was great.
2: I feel like in my 4 years plus of this building, they're here every other week trying to figure out the system. And then they bought this whole new system, and they still haven't figured it out completely.
1: They found something yesterday. Steve was walking them around yesterday. They found a sensor or something like that that was wonky. Because went into the score to do the show and it was beautiful. It was beautiful for the first time in weeks.
2: 3 years of like them installing stuff and fixing stuff, and they realized the main source of the hallway by where our cubicles are is because there's a hole in the roof. A hole in the roof. That's part of the reason why it's cold in here. You think?
3: Why is it cold in here?
1: Well, we're now zoned, Katie. We're sensor zones.
3: I have jeans on, a sweatshirt, a fur coat. And a blanket.
1: That's actually not a lie.
2: That's not a lie.
1: Are you comfortable, Eddie?
2: I right now I'm
1: comfortable. Very comfortable actually.
2: I don't feel it blowing right now.
1: Both of us have short sleeve shirts on. I feel very comfortable.
3: This is ridiculous.
1: And this polyester doesn't even breathe.
3: This is ridiculous.
1: You're the one who is.
2: I don't know what to tell you.
1: Oh, Sean, I totally forgot about that texting in. I eat the cinnamon sugar every day.
3: I don't really like the cinnamon sugar
1: I like
3: sugar
1: it for
3: ones.
1: Like a dessert.
2: I refuse to buy them.
3: Why?
2: Because they're not pretzels.
3: Oh, boy.
2: At that point, it's cinnamon sugar is not a pretzel. It's not a pretzel.
3: Here's the hill we're dying on.
2: No, it's not a home diet. I'm just like...
3: How are they not pretzels?
2: Cinnamon and sugar doesn't make sense to me on a pretzel.
3: Mm-hmm. Oh, have you had
1: it's
3: an Annie Ann's?
1: It's delicious. It's delicious.
3: Annie Ann's cinnamon and sugar?
2: The sugar, I get. Sugar pretzels, I get. But they got to be soft. Like on a hard pretzel.
3: The sugar pretzels, I get. But cinnamon? No. What is that? That's trash. Like, I'm thinking, that is
2: when
3: trash.
2: When I think dots, I don't think cinnamon sugar.
1: No, I know. That's why you should try it.
3: I don't think there's enough flavor to the cinnamon and sugar ones on the dots.
1: I would like a little bit more.
3: It's too much of a hint.
1: It does settle at the bottom a little bit where that dust is pretty solid. But it's pretty good if you crumble them up and eat them in vanilla ice cream or whatever. You eat them like this.
3: Right. Why do we have to? Why do we have to consistently though? Like alter?
1: No, you
3: How
1: don't.
3: About it's just good enough to just eat.
1: It is. I said it's like a standalone dessert.
2: On ice cream,
1: but
2: it's probably good.
1: You jack that up into like a little bit of ice cream like that.
3: There's your new ice cream flavor.
2: Cinnamon sugar ice cream.
1: Yep.
3: There's your new
1: 548.
3: Why don't you do that? Why don't you do that?
1: 555
3: for the next food fight. Cinnamon sugar ice cream.
1: Okay,
3: like with
1: well,
3: pretzels.
1: We don't know what our theme is yet for the food fight.
3: I'd make it right now.
1: But I don't make the theme. They make the theme.
3: People say Katie's a pig eater, but I think Eddie has her beat.
2: Me?
3: No cinnamon and pretzels, no cheese on tacos. Can't eat strawberries because of the way it feels.
2: It's texture. I don't mind the flavor. It's the texture.
1: You would have really hated me.
3: Oh,
1: at
3: my
1: aisle
3: gosh,
1: 13
3: Dylan,
1: yesterday.
3: Too. No cheese on tacos, no cinnamon on pretzels. Can we have anything, Eddie?
2: Listen, have I had cheese on tacos? Yes. People, it's not the right way, though. That's all I'm saying.
3: Okay, Romeo, call that rose whatever you want, but the cinnamon and sugar dessert sticks are awesome.
1: Well done, Don.
3: Whatever. And then Chico's signing off. Have a great show today, guys. Where are you going, Chico?
2: Chico, where are you going? Now I'm disappointed. Did we
1: That requires more info.
3: Yes.
2: Like, are you traveling? Is that why you can't hear us? Or is it too much food talk? What's happening?
1: You're going to have to call us and hash this out because we don't accept your text.
2: Are you reaching out to the guys at APL right now?
1: Yeah, you crossing streams? What's going on?
2: Apparently more than just Chico do this.
1: Have a great show today, guys.
2: I don't know if I like that.
1: Pretty busy morning, he says on his end.
3: Oh,
1: So we shall see if I can call.
2: All right. Maybe.
1: Show doesn't start till you call in, Chico.
2: Maybe we'll be honored with him today.
1: Whole 5 o'clock hour is a wash.
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1: Menasha, Appleton, Nina. 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
2: How was first day of school?
3: First day of school went great.
2: Good.
3: I wasn't sure. I mean, it was a new school. Wasn't sure how he'd take it. Seemed like he was in good spirits the whole entire time, right?
2: Yeah.
3: So we're like, okay, it's going to go smooth. And then, but you get, as a parent, you're like, oh, it's first day, here we go, walking in. And you could tell he was, I mean, there's nerves. What kid wouldn't, especially at that age, be nervous into a whole new building?
4: Yeah.
3: Even though he's been there for open houses, to, you know, it's a whole thing. But no, he came out, said it was great.
2: Awesome.
3: Great. Highlights, 2 recesses in one day versus just one. So that's
2: okay.
3: That's a big deal.
2: Okay. You made the right choice.
3: Morning recess, afternoon recess. So, yeah.
4: Did he have hot lunch or cold lunch?
3: He did the hot. He enjoyed his popcorn chicken yesterday.
4: Oh.
3: So.
2: Popcorn chicken is solid. That was an offering, huh?
3: Yep.
2: Dipping sauces? Do you get dipping sauces?
3: I think the big highlight for him is each classroom there, almost each classroom, it's up to the teacher. And his teacher is not one of them, but it's going to be. They have pets, classroom pets.
2: Really?
3: And the highlight for him is in third grade, they start to move around from classroom to classroom like they do in middle school.
2: That is cool.
3: So when he went to math, his teacher had a turtle, 2 turtles, and fish all over the place. She'll be having baby chicks later. Like, they'll have them from eggs. So he's excited.
2: Do you get
3: about
2: to potentially babysit the chicks?
3: I don't know.
2: We got to bring home ducks and guinea pigs through that class experiment. Yeah. We got to bring one home over Easter and then one over a long
3: That's
2: weekend.
3: That's a lot.
2: Yeah. Yeah. Especially with my.
3: How did your parents handle that?
2: Well, we're not animal family. My mom was not super thrilled. My dad was not super thrilled either, but we did our due diligence. But a neighbor kid dropped one of the ducks.
3: Ooh.
2: And duck was limping.
3: Oh, no.
2: And it is funny when you start to see people's true characters. My dad did not want these animals in the house. But after the neighbor kid dropped it and the duck was limping around, Joe Vitrano went into full rehab mode. He would put it in the bathtub and try to like let it swim, and he would help it. And you're like, wow. Like, you start to see somebody's.
3: Oh, Dad.
2: And you're like, I know you don't want these, but you're taking really good care. Like, look at you go on that duck. And then the duck ended up walking just fine.
4: It's a duck.
2: Look at that duck. I'm Brian Fellows. That duck is hurt.
3: Brian Fellows.
2: After, according to my sister, then, when it went back to school, the duck actually was totally good after about a week.
4: Nice.
2: It did limp around for a while. But then, like a month later, the duck didn't make it.
4: Mm.
2: So I don't know what happened to the duck. It could be completely unrelated.
4: Yeah.
2: But it does seem a little suspicious.
3: It is sus. Absolutely.
2: And then we had a guinea pig, Oreo, that we had to care for a little bit. And that thing just made so much noise. All the just... like constantly, all night. It was awful. And apparently we fed it a lot of lettuce. We didn't really know what we were doing. So it kind of got dysentery. It was just really liquidy. And it was fine. It survived and everything. But evidently we weren't doing the right thing by it. So we were happy to get rid of that after the long weekend.
4: Okay.
3: I don't think these pets have to leave that building, which is nice as of right now. I don't know. But if there is that option, I can guarantee you we'll be...
4: You're first on the
3: list.
4: We're
3: going to be on that list to get home as often as possible.
2: We lost a fish that way, too, over an extended break. The class fish had to go home, the goldfish, and everybody got to bring it home. Classmate of mine, I will not out him. But in order to get it home, we walked to school, to and from school. So they put saran wrap over the top of the fishbowl, and then we walked it home as it sloshed. I could still see us walking down, and it sloshed, and the water's going up. But the saran wrap was, I mean, think about that. That would be essentially somebody grabbing a hold of earth and just shaking you for about a half a mile. So this fish is probably just like, earthquake, we're all going to die. It's just rocking. And we come back from week off from spring break, and it's just the bowl. There's no fish. He never took the saran wrap off.
4: Oh, no.
2: So he got it home, set it in his room, didn't tell his parents that he had the fish. And then he comes back, and it was like a confessional. He was crying on the playground. He's like, the fish died. And we're like, what do you mean the fish died? He goes, I didn't think this was a red rim off.
3: That's, I mean, pet dying is horrible. When it's a classmate, so you disappointed everybody
4: else.
3: Oh, my
4: gosh, yes.
3: That's going to be heartbreaking.
2: And I can still see him standing on the playground by the, we're on the blacktop where the, it's resurfaced the blacktop enough that the old four square lines were starting to come through the United States map. Like, it was everything. Yeah. You're just looking. I could see him right on that spot, right on Maine. He was standing on Maine, and just with the empty bowl, just and then dying, and then saran wrap off. I'm like, it's okay, dude. And then again, you find out people's true colors. You got a few of us around him being like, dude, that's okay. Like, it's okay. That happens, man. Don't, like, yeah, stuff dies. And then you got the other people going, well, what? You weren't planning on feeding it? Why don't you take the saran wrap off, you idiot? And then, I'm sorry. And then girls are crying because the fish was dead.
4: Oh, always the dramatics.
2: There was a lot. There was a lot going on there.
3: But apparently schools get, like, you can get a little bit of grant money if you have pets in your class.
2: Oh, really?
3: Because apparently pets help you, like, relax as kids into learning more. Like, they just feel more at ease.
2: Okay, I should talk to my wife about this.
3: So...
4: I'm sure she'd love it.
2: She wouldn't. Nice. But grant money's nice.
3: But Mateo got a teacher who doesn't have a pet, so I guess they spent the day yesterday talking about why they should have a class pet yesterday. During the open house, she said she'll start slow if she does do it, because she doesn't know how to do it. So I'm thinking fish or hermit crab, something easier, you would think.
2: I know a guy with a hermit crab. I know a guy with two of them.
4: He's got a guy.
2: I got a guy. We're out of salt water, I noticed. It's gone a couple days. I'm at that limbo. It needs fresh water and salt water.
3: To drink?
2: Mm-hmm.
3: Salt water too?
2: Yeah. Yeah, so there's a salt water dish and a fresh water dish. And I've reached a point.
3: How do you get salt water?
2: Oh, it's just an additive. Yeah, it's a little additive. You put it in your tap water. Yeah, okay. It's very cool.
3: Well, that's not
2: we
3: bad.
2: Use distilled. You know, it's good for the crabs. Oh. And allegedly, I don't know. Because spring water could really come from anywhere. Distilled is what you want, apparently, according to the hermit crab guy.
3: Sure.
2: I don't know if he knew what he was talking about, but he knows more about hermit crabs than I do. But I've reached the point as the parent of a child with a pet of not knowing what to do. These are innocent hermit crabs. But sometimes things lag. And so I need to teach the lesson of how to care for the pet.
3: Sure.
2: But I don't want the pet to suffer. So I left it this morning. I noticed. So the salt water went dry late, what day is today? Tuesday. So Wednesday. So late Monday, as we were doing tuck-ins and stuff, and I was like, hey, I'm heading off to bed, so I'll see you tomorrow, bro. And I looked in there, and I'm like, don't forget about the crabs. And he goes, yeah, I know. He was already sprayed them. So he did everything else he was supposed to do. Put the food in there, sprayed everything down. Didn't notice that the water was dry. I'm like, all right. And I go, looks like you need some water, bro. And then it just kind of went in the room. Yesterday, there was no water yet.
3: Maybe it's just drinking a lot.
2: Well, they can go. It's okay. They are not in danger going a day or two without that. But I don't know what to do. I went in this morning and I did a quick shine with the light. I'm like, it's still dry. So, I mean, I hope he does the right thing today.
3: So you ground him.
2: I don't know what to do. It's a tough lesson because I don't want these crabs to suffer, but I can't just keep taking care of these crabs.
4: You're not
2: wrong. I can't. And granted, it's a hermit crab. It's the easiest thing in the world to take care of, but I can't keep doing this.
4: Again, not wrong.
2: Eddie, Kitty, I won't do it. Every 5 weeks, I'm not going to fill a quarter cup of water. I won't.
3: It's 5 weeks?
2: Yeah. It's only been a couple of times that I've had to step in and be like, hey, dude, water. He's usually really good about it, but... There's a lot going on now.
3: He'll do it today.
2: It's back to school. It's football. They got their numbers less. There's a lot going on. He's dealing with a lot of bleep. So I got to cut him some slack. But I mean, these animals, these are counting on you, man. These crabs are counting on you.
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1: Punta Cana. This place looks amazing online.
2: I've heard really good things about it.
3: Mm-hmm. Katie wants to go to Monkey Land.
2: I know.
1: Monkey Land's going to happen.
2: Yeah.
1: It's going to happen. I'm going to make it happen.
2: Okay.
1: I will walk with the monkeys.
2: I will be amongst the monkeys.
1: I've loved monkeys since I was a kid. I cannot miss this opportunity. I have an Aztec monkey tattoo on my arm.
2: Do you ever know, you've met Carrie. I mean, both of you obviously have.
3: Yeah, yeah.
2: Do you know what her dream job was?
1: A monkey wrangler?
2: Monkey dentist.
1: Oh!
2: Specifically monkey. Monkey. Like,
3: and specifically
2: for years,
3: dentist.
2: You guys,
3: that's interesting.
2: For years, you guys. Like, so much that it has stuck out in my brain.
1: Why just monkeys?
2: Don't know.
3: What is
2: she went
3: preventing
2: through a weird
3: her,
2: monkey phase.
3: Yeah, what's preventing her from chasing this dream now?
2: You know, I don't know.
3: Because I feel
2: question.
3: Like that's very niche.
2: Yes.
3: It's very...
2: Yes.
3: Also,
2: and
3: if
2: no
3: there's
2: time
3: a
2: but
3: need,
2: the present.
1: I think she only needs like 13 Saturdays.
2: And
3: to,
2: right, yes,
3: to that's
1: be
3: right.
1: a hygienist.
2: And her daughter's going to college this year. She's going to have a little extra
1: yeah.
2: time.
1: Is, I mean, is she the youngest?
2: No, she's the oldest. But right. she's only got two. She got one left.
1: Oh,
2: after that. I mean, Eli. Time. Eli's pretty self-sufficient.
1: All right.
2: He's a sophomore.
1: Eli's got this.
2: He's going to be driving soon.
1: I think Eli will be supportive.
3: Eli could drive her to her
2: dental school. In December, he's
3: going to
2: drive. Yes, right. So that's what I'm saying, though. She's basically not needed. Oh,
1: come on, Gary, what are you doing?
3: Is monkey dentist, though, like play-by-play guy? Where you're like, I want to be a play-by-play guy. And you're like, well, good luck. The job opens when they die. Is monkey dentist one of those kind of jobs that when you there's not a great need for monkey dentistry?
1: I feel like every zoo has a monkey.
3: Right.
1: So I got to believe that every zoo would love a... monkey dental hygienist.
3: Right, but once they find Tim, the monkey hygienist, is Tim just there for 48 years?
1: I mean...
3: Because
1: I,
3: like he's you guys, your monkey guy.
2: It was
1: but
2: to the
1: Tim
2: point,
1: needs
2: too.
1: A day off. They need a, they
3: that's
1: need,
3: true,
1: they need
3: but I mean, then you just
1: part-time.
3: Schedule that six-month pro fee for, you know,
2: so,
3: when he's there.
2: So remember in classrooms when overhead projectors were the thing?
3: Well, a monkey needs an expander. Tim's on vacation. Yeah.
2: Well, do you remember in classrooms when overhead projectors were the thing?
1: Yeah. Oh, yeah.
2: Yes.
1: Absolutely.
2: So my dad's a teacher. My dad was a teacher. So is my mom. And he got really excited when he got his. So he brought it home and he let
1: he
2: us.
1: Gave you guys presentations
2: well,
1: all the time?
2: No. What we did, though, is we projected things onto the
1: yes.
2: wall and then painted them on the wall. Like, and Carrie's was a monkey. Well, so she had a big old monkey painted on her wall.
1: Good for her.
3: Did it have its mouth open with a girl?
2: It was over her bed. Mine was a koala.
3: Putting water
2: I, now
3: picking.
2: I'm so sad I didn't do a dolphin. And it was because Kim had a unicorn. Mm. Kim's was a unicorn. It was so
3: oh,
2: cool.
3: Oh, that's cool.
2: Yeah.
3: Why didn't you do a dolphin? What prevented you from doing
2: I don't know.
3: A dolphin?
2: I think I thought koalas were cool. The
1: koalas are
3: yeah,
1: cool.
3: Yeah, they are very
1: adorable.
3: Cool. They're nice. They sit there. They look
1: they
3: really
1: look
3: cute.
1: Cuddly. They got big ears.
3: Gnawing on their eucalyptus.
1: They're, like circular, they're awesome. Yeah.
3: Did you have a little one
2: what's
3: in a
2: pouch? What's the disease they carry?
1: Koalas don't carry diseases.
2: Yeah, they do. They carry an STD.
3: What?
2: Yes.
3: What are they
1: you're
3: doing?
1: Making this
2: I'm not.
1: That's
2: I'm
1: not
2: true. Landon, you've heard this, haven't you?
3: No, you guys make me sick. No, I haven't been with a koala in years. What?
1: Koalas are so innocent.
2: Yes, koalas commonly carry chlamydia.
3: Ugh.
1: Get out of here.
2: Yeah.
3: Just carrying it yes. around, or do I have to hook up with it?
2: I don't know.
1: Like, I mean, if that's the case, I think you're good.
3: I mean, I'm
1: you're
3: fine.
1: Good,
3: then. I'm 100% confident I didn't get it from the koala.
2: Infection rates in wild populations.
3: I mean, I didn't get it at all. That came out wrong. I didn't get it at all. I don't have it at all. But I'd be 100% confident. Well, I don't know how to say this. Now,
2: infection rates in wild populations can range from 0 to nearly 100%, depending on the region, with hotspots in Queensland and New South Wales.
3: They make me sick.
2: They're disgusting. That animal
3: so
2: is
3: do they,
2: sick.
3: Do they try to address it with the koala, or does it just not matter because it's the koala? Are they just like, whatever, they've all got chlamydia?
2: The primary route of transmission is sexual contact between adult koalas.
3: Ew.
1: Come on.
2: Yeah.
3: What's with you guys?
2: And then it's
3: take
2: vertical transmissions also occurs. Joeys acquire the infection from their mothers during birth.
1: Is it worse with the koalas or at a retirement center?
3: I don't know.
1: I feel like retirement centers are, you know.
3: I don't know. I didn't get it there either. I don't have it. But.
2: Yeah.
3: Okay. So if I'm just going to Wallaby Station to hold on to a koala and do a koala experience. I don't have to worry about walking away.
2: No, it says, well, koalas carry chlamydia. The strains they harbor are different from human strains. There are no documented cases of humans contacting chlamydia directly from koalas.
1: I'll tell you one thing. You don't want to be the first human to get it, though, from a koala.
3: Right.
1: So what the words that people will be saying out of their mouths when it's you.
3: Yep.
2: But you know what?
3: There's no documented cases because that guy kept his mouth shut. He didn't go to the emergency room. He was just like, dude, I think I got something from that koala.
1: I was just petting this koala.
2: And then,
1: I don't want to be that guy.
3: Live with it.
2: Get this, though. They can't treat it like with antibiotics because it disrupts the koala's gut microbiome, which is essential for digesting eucalyptus leaves. So hold on. Well, Reed says that pandas were created because of the eucalyptus problem?
1: Bamboo problem.
2: Oh, okay, sorry.
1: Apparently we had too much bamboo.
2: Okay, I
1: don't see bamboo anywhere.
3: I actually don't think that's a crazy theory, though, with how fast bamboo grows.
2: Is that why they made sheets out of them? And we're all, look at, we got fooled. Like, they were like, oh, look at these bamboo sheets are way more expensive.
1: But it's not like you see bamboo everywhere. That's what I'm saying. Like, so is it really a problem?
3: I don't know. Well, I mean, I think it becomes one.
2: I don't think it's in this region.
1: But where would you find bamboo? Like, near us? Would it be tropical?
3: I don't know. You can buy those things for your kitchen.
1: So like Hawaii?
3: Yeah. Hawaii would have it, probably.
1: So how come they're not overrun with bamboo?
3: They've got bamboo all over Disney.
1: How many pandas do they have in Hawaii?
2: I don't know.
1: That's what I'm saying. I don't think it really...
3: I don't know, but the ones they have don't have STDs.
2: Yeah.
3: Who is Koala Zero?
2: I don't know.
3: Who is Patient Zero? Who did this to them?
1: Who did this to them?
2: Bamboo grows
3: can't we get like koala
2: most abundantly in Asia, particularly China, India, and Southeast Asia, with significant natural populations in South America and parts of Africa.
3: It grows in Orlando.
2: Yes.
3: Because when you go there, they've got bamboo all over the place.
2: Bamboo grow in Hawaii?
3: I think if you planted it, would, yeah.
2: Yes. It grows abundantly in Hawaii, but it's not native.
1: See, so right. I don't think I just don't think we have a problem with bamboo.
3: The mongoose.
2: Yes.
3: And you'll find all about that if you want to go on the sugar plantation tour in Hawaii. Find all about the mongoose.
1: Punta Cana.
3: All about the mongoose. Well, I hope they don't have any koalas.
1: No, they got monkeys. That's good. We're good with the
3: and
1: monkeys.
3: And if Carrie comes, she can perform all of the
2: dentistry. Dental,
1: she can bring a toothbrush with her to Monkey Land.
2: Yes.
3: Did she ever pursue it?
2: No.
3: In any way? I don't think it's crazy.
2: No.
3: She didn't pursue zoology or dentistry?
2: No.
3: Neither of the crafts?
2: She's not like an animal person, although she fosters dogs now.
1: Now?
2: Yeah.
1: Just not before?
3: Man.
1: Like, did she not? You said she's not an animal person, so like, what made her do this now?
2: Well, I wouldn't call her an animal person. My niece wanted to do it.
1: Got it.
2: But I mean, she's good to animals, but she's not like
1: it's the same niece who's going away to college and strapping with all these animals.
2: Yes.
1: Like,
3: she basically
2: they have 5 dogs.
1: Whoa.
2: Well, but she's fostering 2. They're watching 2 dogs, and then they have a dog.
3: Wow. How are their teeth?
2: My dog's teeth are awful.
3: Oh, we'll see. Get your sister on it.
1: Same with my dog. We've had to pull a lot of teeth with our dog.
3: Yeah. What is that like to have abandoned all aspects of your dream? She didn't pursue monkey dentistry. She didn't pursue monkeys, and she didn't pursue dentistry. She gave up. Carrie, you gave up on everything.
1: What does Carrie do?
3: Right. Everything.
2: She gave up on her career.
1: She gave up on her life.
2: Parent.
1: She's just going through the motions.
3: All chips to the center to be a mom. That's admirable. Well, but
1: okay, that's true.
3: Does she hold that over their head at all? All the ways I've sacrificed for you. I was supposed to be a monkey dentist, but I gave up monkeys. I gave up dentistry. I gave up everything for you to be a mom, to take you to gymnastics practice. That's what she said. Does she scream that?
2: That's absolutely what she said. That's so her style,
1: too. I would love her to do that, too.
3: And this is how you repay me?
2: Yeah.
3: With a stutter step on the vault?
2: Yes.
3: I gave up everything.

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1: February 13th through the 18th.
2: That's the Dominican Republic, by the way.
0: The Dominican Republic. And do you know what you don't want to have? FOMO in the Dominican Republic.
1: Yeah. No, not at all.
2: No, yeah. That's fear of missing out.
0: That's right, Nick, it is.
2: That's the very definition.
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Hey, I'm Reed. Good morning. Happy weekend. We made it. We're here. We get to do the things we want to do and not have to worry about a job. Hopefully, unless you're one of the people that have to work on the weekends, in which case, forget everything I just said. But don't let it get you down. We're having a good day today. Bruno Mars, Rosé, APT, APT, whatever.

They came on the scene, they hit it hard, and then they just vanished. Poof, disappeared. LMFAO, Party Rock Anthem on Kiss FM. It's Stella Lefty, Boston. On a

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0: 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Maybe not now, but it was 2007-ish. I think that song came out. I don't know. What's up, though? I'm Reed. Hi. Happy Saturday. We got some Marshmello, that new one coming up. I love that one. Shaboozy first. It's Cowgirl on Kiss.
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got that ballroom Vegas smoky vibe, Olivia Dean. I'd love to see her in like a ballroom, like with those leather boots that are curved, you know? I think that'd be a whole thing. It's 95.9 Kiss FM. Benny Blanco, Halsey, Eastside on Kiss. When I was young, I fell in love.

Auto 6, they just dropped their extended look, which was like 26 minutes long. And keep in mind, if you're not a, like a video game person, you may not fully understand what this means, because we have not gotten much of anything when it comes to Grand Theft Auto 6. And it's been in the making for like 13 years or something like that. We've got like two trailers, which wasn't even a lot. But finally, we got like 26 minutes. And all I got to say is I am freaking excited. Like, I can't even.

Tate McRae teamed up with a jean company, kind of like Sydney Sweeney teamed up with American Eagle. Well, Tate McRae teamed up with a jean company to sell more jeans. And that's the thing now. It's like the jean war competition thing. And I am here for it. Sydney Sweeney and Tate McRae. They're just great commercials and jeans.

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them, Pitbull and Zach Brown. Who would have thought that they would have been a good combo together? Not me. I heard that at first when they were going to do a song, and I'm like, but they proved me wrong. It's a bop. Sabrina, House Tour on Kiss.

I saw some K-pop ramen noodles at Costco the other day, and honestly, they looked really good, except I realized I don't know what ramen flavor is. Like, it just said spicy ramen, and I'm like, what flavor is this? And I realized I had no idea. 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Because I know there's like chicken ramen and shrimp ramen and beef ramen, but what does just ramen taste like? Does it have a flavor? Like, I'm really confused by the whole thing. I'm not very cultured, apparently.

0: We did it. We made the announcement. We are going to Punta Cana. You're going to want to trade in the cold for the sun and the waters.
1: 5 nights, 6 days, or you can do all 7. It's up to you, but it's going to be a good time on the beach in Punta Cana.
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0: The Dominican Republic. And you know what you don't want to have? FOMO in the Dominican Republic.
1: Yeah. No, not at all.
2: 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That's fear of missing out.
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Fun fact about that song, it's like 8 years old, for real. I actually saw Dominic Fike perform his first ever show in Minneapolis, and it was really good, and I'm a really big fan of Dominic Fike, and it was kind of funny because he wasn't polished. Like, he'd never done a tour before, so, like, he would mess up a couple times, but it was kind of, like, part of the character and part of, like, the allure. It made the show fun for me. I don't know. Dominic Fike, Baby Doll, song's 8 years old, but they're

I love a good thrift shop. I love a good Goodwill. I love a good thrift shop. My problem is I'm not a good shopper. 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But some people, they just go and they look through everything. And I'm like, seems like a lot of work, you know? Posty, I had some help on Kiss.

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0: 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Dude's actually a really good actor. I was watching Entourage the other day, and he was in that. And then he punched Vinny Chase in the face. And he's been in a few other things, too. I loved him in The Interview. Remember that movie with Seth Rogen and Dave Franco? Was it Dave or was it the other one? Anyways, and he came out of the closet on the show and everyone was so shocked. Great movie, underrated movie with The Interview. And then they end up blowing up Kim Jong-un. So, yeah, that was cool.
1: I like being used. It means I have a purpose.

0: We did it. We made the announcement. We are going to Punta Cana. You're going to want to trade in the cold for the sun and the waters.
1: 5 nights, 6 days, or you can do all 7. It's up to you, but it's going to be a good time on the beach in Punta Cana.
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0: 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FOMO in the Dominican Republic.
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It's called the High School Mascot Bracket Challenge. 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

I wonder if Olivia Rodrigo is going to visit Northeast Wisconsin again this year for Thanksgiving. Because she came last year. Remember this? And she took a photo with the waitress at our...

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Hey, it's Reed. Did you see this past week about those robots that can now run faster than the fastest human ever? Usain Bolt. Yep, we're there. We're getting closer to Terminator every day. But these two robots beat the human land speed record. And there was a funny part about it is because these robots, yeah, very fast, have not perfected the stop yet. So after they're running on this track, they just crash into a wall. Two robots had to be ushered out on a stretcher. So that's pretty funny, actually.

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Whatever happened to B.O.B.? That dude came out on the scene hot, did a few songs, did some like crazy collabs. Bruno Mars, doing with Taylor Swift, with Hayley Williams of Paramore, and then like he's gone. Like, where'd you go, bro? Boston.

Bruno on 95.9 Kiss FM. Crazy conspiracy out there that Bruno Mars is actually Michael Jackson's secret son. Go down that rabbit hole, because there are some pretty interesting facts about Bruno Mars and Michael Jackson that line up. And it sounds like it's out of left field, and it probably is. But if you want to go down a rabbit hole, if you're bored, look that one up.

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0: We did it. We made the announcement. We are going to Punta Cana. 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

0: did it. We made the announcement. We are going to Punta Cana. 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